If you like Michael McDonald, Kenny Loggins, Christopher Cross, and Olivia Newton-John, you like Yacht Rock. 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

0: This is Bird Note. It's a cool morning in late September. Two young great horned owls are roosting alongside their parents, perched out of view in a dense stand of trees. Compared to the adults, the owlets are a richer brown, and their cat-like ear tufts are a bit shorter. Otherwise, the four birds look alike. Compared to many birds, young great horned owls remain with their parents a long time. Robins, for example, are fending for themselves only 6 weeks after they hatch. Our owlets are now almost 7 months old. These two hatched in early March from eggs laid in late January. The mother incubated the eggs for a month, never once leaving the nest. During that month, the male great horned owl was the sole provider. By April, both parents were hunting through the night. They airlifted in meal after meal to the rapidly growing young, everything from delectable ducks to smelly skunks. But for the last 2 weeks, the adults have not fed the young, and they are hearing about it. Today could be the final day the family group roosts together. For any night now, the young owls will strike out on their own, moving beyond the home territory of their birth. For Bird Note, I'm Michael Stein.
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I'm Mason Reed. Prosecutors in central New York are reopening the investigation into an alleged gang rape involving seven members of a Cornell University fraternity from 2024. District Attorney Matthew Van Houten stated they will present the case to a grand jury seeking to determine if new evidence may warrant criminal charges. This decision follows a civil lawsuit filed by a former student claiming she was drugged and assaulted, which has reignited public outrage over the incident. Several people were arrested near RAF Fairford in Gloucestershire, England, on suspicion of offenses related to explosives. Authorities have evacuated a number of properties in Welford as they respond to the situation, which has been declared a major incident. The Army's specialist team is investigating vehicles in the area, and local residents are being temporarily housed at a nearby recreation center. Police say they believe the incident is contained and are following their emergency plans. The news stream, powered by Seaboard Networks, delivering smarter radio,

From KUR News, I'm Tyler Cairns. Students at Kutztown University will be part of a new program designed to make the connection between college majors and future careers clear. The Pennsylvania State System of Higher Education, known as PASSHE, is launching a two-year pilot called Connecting Credentials to Careers. The program will be tested at Kutztown, Shippensburg, and Penn West Universities. The goal is to show students how these skills they learn in their majors can connect to specific jobs, career paths, and wages. The program will begin with 10 academic programs across the three universities. Faculty will receive training and tools to help students understand these connections during academic advising. The initiative is supported by a $740,600 grant from the ECMC Foundation, awarded to the PASSHG Foundation. Kutztown University President Dr. Phil Calavier says the program is intended to give students more clarity as they plan for life after graduation. The project builds on PASSHE's existing work with Credential Engine, which brings information about credentials, skills, wages, and jobs together in one system. Officials say the pilot could eventually expand into other universities in Pennsylvania state system. We check news every hour on KUR. I'm Tyler Carrots.

Maybe you can't afford to hop on a yacht and sail around the sunny warm parts of the world, but you can listen to KUR when specialty shows are not on the air, playing the smoothest soft rock hits from the 70s and 80s right up to today. The radio voice of Kutztown University, KUR.

0: Historical weather on this day, September 27th, 1989. The cool weather season got off to an early start in 1989, which included many bitter cold days later in the fall before winter even started. Similarly, with fall barely in season on this day on September 27th, freezing temperatures were reported all around the Great Lakes region and Ohio Valley, with one town in Michigan going all the way down to 21 degrees. Historical weather on this day researches multiple weather sources for our segment and is an educational community service production of Monsoon Mike's Weather.
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0: Bears, get ready. The Kutztown Internship and Job Fair is Wednesday, October 14th from 12 to 3 in MSU Room 218. 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

I'm Mason Reed. Prosecutors in central New York are reopening the investigation into an alleged gang rape involving seven members of a Cornell University fraternity from 2024. District Attorney Matthew Van Houten stated they will present the case to a grand jury, seeking to determine if new evidence may warrant criminal charges. This decision follows a civil lawsuit filed by a former student claiming she was drugged and assaulted, which has reignited public outrage over the incident. Several people were arrested near RAF Fairford in Gloucestershire, England, on suspicion of offenses related to explosives. Authorities have evacuated a number of properties in Welford as they respond to the situation, which has been declared a major incident. The Army's specialist team is investigating vehicles in the area, and local residents are being temporarily housed at a nearby recreation center. Police say they believe the incident is contained and are following their emergency plans. The news stream, powered by Seabrook.

0: From KUR News, I'm Tyler Kerens. Kutztown University's Early College Academy is growing for the 2026-27 academic year. The university says 94 high school students are now enrolled in the program. That's 38.2% increase from last year's enrollment. The students come from 27 school districts across Berks, Lehigh, Schuylkill, Montgomery, and Northampton counties. The Early College Academy launched in 2024. It gives high school students the chance to earn college credit while taking classes on Kutztown University's campus. Students also get to use university resources, work with college facility, and experience campus life before graduating from high school. Last year, 68 students completed the program. Of those students, 32 chose to continue their education at Kutztown this fall. Across the academy's first 2 years, 105 students have graduated from the program, with 56 going to Kutztown University. The university says the program can also help students reduce college costs and prepare for future careers. Kutztown is now recruiting students for the 2027-28 Early College Academic Cohort. We check news every hour on KUR. I'm Tyler Kerens.
1: 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Everything fresh in the world of cool and contemporary jazz with just a dash of the retro, kicking off our show with Jeff Koshua. Lift me up. 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

It is Cool Jazz Weekly with Xavier Gordon, Action Camera Lights. I like the name of that one. And it was Action Camera Lights with the new song from Jeff Koshua right before that, starting off our show with Lift Me Up here on Cool Jazz Weekly. Everything fresh in the world of cool and contemporary jazz, with just a dash of the retro, where we hope each and every week to hit the sweet spot of everything cool and fresh in the world of cool and contemporary jazz. 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

It is Cool Jazz Weekly with Ryan Montano. Hey, you. And hey, you. Hopefully you're enjoying the sweet spot of everything cool and contemporary jazz-ish here on the radio. Sweet Spot was the song right before that with Tony G. Turner. It is Cool Jazz Weekly. Everything fresh in the world of cool and contemporary jazz with just a dash of the retro as we flow right into a new set of music. It's Roberto Valli with Soul Flow on Cool Jazz Weekly.

It is Cool Jazz Weekly with Kim Waters and Palm City and Roberto Valli with Soul Flow here on Cool Jazz Weekly. Everything fresh in the world of cool and contemporary jazz. Halfway through the show, we do a touch of the retro. Today, we're going to play a cute little song. And I call it cute little song because it only runs about 2 to 3 minutes long, depending on what version you listen to. It's a Roger Nichols, Paul Williams composition. The first

known version of the song was by Nanette Workman. However, that version really wasn't that popular. More popular versions were done by Karen Carpenter, and also this beautiful version by Anne Murray. But other than those, many other people recorded the song as well in the 70s and 80s, including Al Wilson with an R&B version, and Jack Jones, Paul Davis, and many other artists as well. And it was a really cool song that I think just, I think the word bittersweet is probably the best description I could find for this particular song. It's not really sad. It's not really happy. It's kind of just there with a message that we should all take in and enjoy. Here is Anne Murray's version, my favorite version of this song, Let Me Be the One. From 1971, it's our Touch of the Retro, a little bit of easy listening jazz crossover on Cool Jazz

It is Cool Jazz Weekly with Kai Chaney. La-di-ya. Love the name of that one. La-di-ya. The Jazzy Hook Remix. And our Touch of the Retro right before that. A little bit of easy listening jazz for you. And Murray, Let Me Be the One. On Cool Jazz Weekly, everything fresh in the world of cool and contemporary jazz. Just a dash of the retro with E. Pruitt and Silhouette on Cool Jazz Weekly.

It is Cool Jazz Weekly, Dante Fire with Funk Lights and E. Pruitt with Silhouette here on Cool Jazz Weekly. As we're on the home stretch of the show, still some time for a few more songs. It's Believe with African Sunshine on Cool Jazz.

It is Cool Jazz Weekly with Keith Satterfield. We interviewed him a few weeks ago here on the radio show. He promised some new music coming up in the following weeks, and he's a man that lives up to his word. There's the new one right there from Keith. That one is called Dean's Groove, Take My Breath Away. And we started off that set of music there with Believe with African Sunshine here on Cool Jazz Weekly, a Kutztown University radio production. Thank you so much for listening. 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We got time for one more song. I mentioned it last week. I played a song from it, and now I'm going to play another song from it, the new album from Chillaxing Jazz Collection, the brainchild of Konstantin Klashtorny from the Chillaxing Jazz Collection, Volume 11. This is called Have You Ever. Have you ever thought of coming back here and joining me again next week on Cool Jazz Weekly? Hopefully you have. I'll wait for you then. We'll see you then. Bye-bye.

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I'm Mason Reed. Prosecutors in central New York are reopening the investigation into an alleged gang rape involving seven members of a Cornell University fraternity from 2024. District Attorney Matthew Van Houten stated they will present the case to a grand jury seeking to determine if new evidence may warrant criminal charges. This decision follows a civil lawsuit filed by a former student claiming she was drugged and assaulted, which has reignited public outrage over the incident. Several people were arrested near RAF Fairford in Gloucestershire, England, on suspicion of offenses related to explosives. Authorities have evacuated a number of properties in Welford as they respond to the situation, which has been declared a major incident. The Army's specialist team is investigating vehicles in the area, and local residents are being temporarily housed at a nearby recreation center. Police say they believe the incident is contained and are following their emergency plans. The news stream, powered by Seaboard Networks, delivering smarter radio,

From KUR, I'm Tyler Cairns. Kutztown University is celebrating Hispanic Heritage Month from September 15th through October 15th. The month-long observance recognizes the history, culture, and contributions of Hispanic and Latin communities, including people with roots in Mexico, Spain, Central and South America, and the Caribbean. At Kutztown University, the Multicultural Center is hosting events throughout the month for students and the campus community. Activities include cultural trips, music, food, dancing, art, games, and other opportunities to learn and connect. Upcoming events include Cien Latinos de Ajon on September 22nd. The event is a Hispanic-inspired version of Family Feud, with snacks and prizes. On September 24th, students can attend Noche de la Escuadeta, featuring music, dancing, and community activities in the Multicultural Center's Unity Room. Other events later in the month include a guacamole and music event on September 29th, followed by an art event on October 5th and a bachata lesson on October 6th. The celebration will wrap up on October 13th with a movie night featuring tortilla soup. Registration is required for some trips and activities. Students can find sign-up information through the Multicultural Center's Instagram and Engage pages. We check news every hour on KUR. I'm Tyler Cairns.

0: Overall deteriorations of U.S. pasture and rangeland conditions continue in mid-September. Meteorologist Brad Rippey says USDA's outlook as of September 20th.
1: Only 17% of the nation's rangeland and pastures rated in good to excellent condition. That is a 2-point drop from last week. Very poor to poor ratings, now up to 53% of that rangeland and pasture acreage, up from 51% a week ago. And compared to a year ago at this time, 34% good to excellent and 36% very poor to poor, which at the time did not seem ideal, but certainly better than this year at this time.
0: Few states in the western and central U.S. report very poor to poor pasture and condition ratings higher than the national average. Dryness is also expanding into parts of the Mid-South. I'm Rod Bain reporting for the U.S. Department of Agriculture in Washington, D.C.
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0: Thinking about grad school? 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With over 40 colleges, universities, and multiple KU grad programs, juniors and seniors can explore their options, ask questions, and discover what's next after graduation. 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Again, this will be Monday, October 26th from 10 a.m. to 1 p.m. in MSU, Room 218.
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I'm Mason Reed. Madonna opened the 2026 MTV Video Music Awards with a spectacular performance alongside Sabrina Carpenter and Charlie XCX, marking her first VMA's appearance in 23 years. The night kicked off after a delay due to an NFL game, and Madonna wowed the audience with her high-energy set, which featured surprise guests like Seth Rogen and Julia Garner. Snoop Dogg hosted this year's event, returning to the West Coast for the first time in nearly a decade. Prosecutors in central New York are reopening the investigation into an alleged gang rape involving seven members of a Cornell University fraternity from 2024. District Attorney Matthew Van Houten stated they will present the case to a grand jury, seeking to determine if new evidence may warrant criminal charges. This decision follows a civil lawsuit filed by a former student claiming she was drugged and assaulted, which has reignited public outrage over the incident. The news stream, powered by CBS.

0: From KUR News, I'm Jaden Barr. The U.S. News and World Report has listed Kutztown University as number 107 in their first tier of the best regional universities for their northern region. This distinguishes Kutztown as a best regional university for 2027 in their annual ranking of U.S. colleges and universities. Kutztown has been ranked 5 spots higher than last year in this report and consistently ranked in the first tier since 2011. In addition, Kutztown has improved their standing by 9 spots to number 33 among the top public schools for regional universities in the North. The purpose of this report is for students and families to research data to enroll in universities. To learn more about this report, please visit www.usnews.com/best-colleges. We check news hourly on KUR. I'm Jaden Barr.
1: 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Welcome to another hour of relaxing instrumentals. This is Something Beautiful.

That's Dori Paramore with The Lonely Shepherd. The Living Strings gave us The Days of Wine and Roses, Hugo Winterhalter in the orchestra, At Last, Love's Been Good to Me from the Buckingham Strings, I Believe was played by the Astro Strings before that, Roger Williams at the piano, and We Were Lovers, Once Upon a Time from Percy Faith and the orchestra, My Love, Forgive Me was performed by John Fox, guitarist Ed Bickert with Skylark, and up at the top, it was Andre Kostolanets and his orchestra, Love Said Goodbye. You are listening to Something Beautiful. I'm Jake Longwell. 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

I'm Kennedy Collins. Madonna opened the 2026 MTV Video Music Awards with a spectacular performance alongside Sabrina Carpenter and Charlie XCX, marking her first VMA's appearance in 23 years. The night kicked off after a delay due to an NFL game, and Madonna wowed the audience with her high-energy set, which featured surprise guests like Seth Rogen and Julia Garner. Snoop Dogg hosted this year's event, returning to the West Coast for the first time in nearly a decade. Prosecutors in central New York are reopening the investigation into an alleged gang rape involving seven members of a Cornell University fraternity from 2024. District Attorney Matthew Van Houten stated they will present the case to a grand jury, seeking to determine if new evidence may warrant criminal charges. This decision follows a civil lawsuit filed by a former student claiming she was drugged and assaulted, which has reignited public outrage over the incident. The News Stream, powered by Seaboard Networks, delivering smarter radio.

0: KUR News, I'm Jaden Barr. Kutztown University Music Department Chair Dr. Jeremy Justison is the recipient of Kutztown University's 2026 Arthur and Isabel Weisenberger Award for Excellence in Teaching. This award recognizes a faculty member who has gone above and beyond in their teaching skills, as well as in their commitment to serving the overall university population. Dr. Justison's career has spanned 25 years, beginning in 2001, where he served initially as a clarinet and saxophone instructor. He also has taught several sections of Introduction to Music to non-majors and went on to become the director of KU's marching unit and later the director of bands. The latter role saw him conducting several musical ensembles, including the University Wind Ensemble. Dr. Justison is also known for developing several new courses within music education and helped to create 4 music minors, 3 degrees for undergraduate students, and 1 degree for graduate students. Prior to KU, he taught music in the Texas public school system and music programs at the University of Mary Hardin Baylor. He has appeared in several venues, including New York's Carnegie Hall Stern Auditorium, the Kennedy Center in Washington, D.C., and Allentown's Miller Symphony Hall. He has also released 2 CDs that feature music from American composers. We check news hourly on KUR. I'm Jaden Barr.
1: From Quality Radio Productions, it's Something Beautiful. I'm Jake Longwell. Welcome to another hour of relaxing instrumentals. Getting the hour underway with Herbert Rabin and his orchestra, and a tune which is often associated with the holiday season, but I think this tune can be enjoyed at any time of the year. From the album Rudolph the Red-Nosed Reindeer, here is Silver and Gold.

That's jazz pianist Oscar Peterson, teaming up with Russell Garcia and his orchestra. I Only Have Eyes for You, from One Moment in Time. The Living Strings before that, Fanny, from their Greatest Hits collection. Percy Faith, from his 1958 LP, Music from South Pacific, A Wonderful Guy, the name of the track. Sounds from the 80s, Rhythm of the Night, that was a huge hit for DeBarge, performed here by the Fantasy Strings, from the

album Rhythm of the Night, La Mer, Beyond the Sea from Stanley Black and his orchestra from the France LP, music from Hugo Montenegro, Summer Samba, a piece from the Antonio Carlos Jobim songbook from A World of Beautiful Melodies, I Loves You Porgy, that of course from Porgy and Bess, from Frank Chaxfield and the orchestra, from On the Beach, a different rendition of the theme from A Summer Place, that was a huge hit for Percy Faith in 1960, performed here by the Berlin Philharmonic from the album Modern Art of Music, Best of Movie Hits, Volume 2. Bill Purcell at the piano, Our Winter Love from the compilation Grand Piano, and Herbert Rabin, Silver and Gold from Rudolph the Red-Nosed Reindeer. 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I'm Jake Longwell. 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We'll begin our second set of the hour with the guitar artistry of Francis Goya. From a Latin import, the album Musica Espectacular. 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

I'm Kennedy Collins. Madonna opened the 2026 MTV Video Music Awards with a spectacular performance alongside Sabrina Carpenter and Charlie XCX, marking her first VMA's appearance in 23 years. The night kicked off after a delay due to an NFL game, and Madonna wowed the audience with her high-energy set, which featured surprise guests like Seth Rogen and Julia Garner. Snoop Dogg hosted this year's event, returning to the West Coast for the first time in nearly a decade. Prosecutors in central New York are reopening the investigation into an alleged gang rape involving seven members of a Cornell University fraternity from 2024. District Attorney Matthew Van Houten stated they will present the case to a grand jury, seeking to determine if new evidence may warrant criminal charges. This decision follows a civil lawsuit filed by a former student claiming she was drugged and assaulted, which has reignited public outrage over the incident. The News Stream, powered by Seaboard Networks, delivering smarter radio.

0: From KUR News, I'm Josh. Dr. Robert Filman, Assistant Professor of English at Kutztown University, received a 2026 John P. Schellenberg Award for Excellence in Teaching and Learning at the University's Faculty and Staff Convocation on August 21st. The award recognizes an early career faculty member who demonstrates outstanding teaching and professional work. Filman specializes in 19th and 20th century American literature, modernism, eclecticism, poetics, and American poetry, with research focused on the relationship between literature and the environment, promotes a supportive, engaging classroom environment, and serves as chair of the Kutztown University Composition Conference, faculty advisor for the Future Authors Club, and poetry editor of Pennsylvania English. Filman is also an accomplished poet, author of Housebird 2022, The Melting Point 2025, and November Weather Spell 2019. The poetry published in numerous literary journals. He earned a PhD in English literature from Lehigh University, a master's in English literature from Arcadia University, and a bachelor's in English and business management from Moravian College. We check news hourly on KUR. I'm Josh.
1: From Quality Radio Productions, it's another edition of Something Beautiful. I'm Jake Longwell with another hour of relaxing pop instrumentals. Getting the hour underway with Frank Duvall and his orchestra from the album Fabulous Hollywood, this is True Love.

Sid Dale and the Orchestra, Paradise, from Easy Listening Favorites. The Starry Night Orchestra before that, April Love, from Timeless Favorites from the 50s. Cherish, a huge hit for the Association, done here by Roger Williams on piano, from Instrumental Favorites. Jackie Gleason, the great one, asking the question, Would You?, from the LP Champagne, Candlelight, and Kisses. Body and Soul, played by guitarist Wu Stinui from Romantic Guitar for Lovers. Prior to that, King of the Road, a huge hit for Roger Miller, done here by David Rose and his orchestra from The Velvet Beat. You'll Never Know was performed by the Knightsbridge Strings from Spotlight on the Knightsbridge Strings. Richard Clayderman on keyboards. Any Dream Will Do. Look for that on the album Amor and More. And at the top of the set, and also the hour, True Love from Frank Duvall. Look for that on the album Fabulous Hollywood. You are listening to Something Beautiful, an hour of relaxing pop instrumentals. I'm Jake Longwell. If you want to get in touch with the program, the email address is quality.

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The music of the Beatles kicking off the second half of the show, as performed by the Holly Ridge Strings from their All My Loving release. It's Do You Want to Know a Secret?

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I'm Kennedy Collins. Pope Leo XIV has condemned the legalization of medically assisted death during his visit to Lourdes, France, calling it false compassion. Speaking before a large crowd, he reaffirmed the Catholic Church's teachings on the sanctity of life, urging society to reject the notion of ending lives, even under the guise of compassion. His remarks come amid ongoing debates about assisted dying laws in France, where he has drawn significant crowds during his pilgrimage. Gusty winds and heavy rain hit the Northeast, causing flooding and power outages. Tragically, one person has died in New York City as a result of the severe weather. Emergency responders are working to manage the situation and restore power to affected areas. Officials warn residents to stay safe and avoid travel if possible. The News Stream, powered by Seaboard Networks, delivering smarter radio.

0: From KUR News, I'm Jaden Barr. Kutztown University is celebrating a major milestone with its Early College Academy, a program where high school students from Berks, Lehigh, Schuylkill, Montgomery, and Northampton counties can take classes on campus and earn college credit that amounts to a full college semester while learning about the university experience. Since 2024, the program has graduated two cohorts of students and are welcoming a third cohort of 94 new students for this academic year, up by 38.2% from last year's enrollment. In fact, out of the 105 students so far that have successfully completed the program, 56 have gone on to become official students of Kutztown University. Provost and Senior Vice President for Academic Affairs, Dr. Lauren Basden-Arnold stated, "We are pleased to engage with our district colleagues across the region to offer this valuable opportunity to students completing their K-12 experience. We love welcoming these students into the Golden Bear family and aim to provide them an authentic college experience." Anyone interested is encouraged to visit the Early College Academy website or contact the Office of Clinical Education at 610-683-4256. We check news hourly on KUR. I'm Jaden Ball.
1: 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It's Something Beautiful. I'm Jake Longwell, opening the program with the Limelight Strings and their rendition of The Song Is You.

The swinging sounds of Nelson Riddle and his orchestra, their rendition of Darn That Dream. Flamingo from the Percy Faith Strings before that. The unmistakable Nat King Cole supplying the vocal in the set that was, of course, Mona Lisa. Falling in Love with Love from Francis Scott and his orchestra. It's a Most Unusual Day from David Rose before that. Vigem from Paul Mauriat. I Only Have Eyes for You from Claudio Casanova. Girl of My Dreams from Hugo Montenegro, and we began the set and also the hour with The Song Is You from the Limelight Strings. It's an hour of light and easy favorites. It's something beautiful. I'm Jake Longwell. If you want to get in touch with the program, our email address is qualityradioproductions@gmail.com and our website, qualityradioproductions.blogspot.com. If you'd like the playlist or streaming audio for this episode, it's Something Beautiful, program 2603. English orchestra leader John Fox gets our final set of the hour underway. It's Only the Lonely.

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I'm Kennedy Collins. Pope Leo XIV has condemned the legalization of medically assisted death during his visit to Lourdes, France, calling it false compassion. Speaking before a large crowd, he reaffirmed the Catholic Church's teachings on the sanctity of life, urging society to reject the notion of ending lives, even under the guise of compassion. His remarks come amid ongoing debates about assisted dying laws in France, where he has drawn significant crowds during his pilgrimage. Gusty winds and heavy rain hit the Northeast, causing flooding and power outages. Tragically, one person has died in New York City as a result of the severe weather. Emergency responders are working to manage the situation and restore power to affected areas. Officials warn residents to stay safe and avoid travel if possible. The News Stream, powered by Seaboard Networks, delivering smarter radio.

0: WR News, I'm Jaden Barr. Kutztown University is celebrating a major milestone with its Early College Academy, a program where high school students from Berks, Lehigh, Schuylkill, Montgomery, and Northampton counties can take classes on campus and earn college credit that amounts to a full college semester while learning about the university experience. Since 2024, the program has graduated two cohorts of students and are welcoming a third cohort of 94 new students for this academic year, up by 38.2% from last year's enrollment. In fact, out of the 105 students so far that have successfully completed the program, 56 have gone on to become official students of Kutztown University. Provost and Senior Vice President for Academic Affairs, Dr. Lauren Basden-Arnold stated, "We are pleased to engage with our district colleagues across the region to offer this valuable opportunity to students completing their K-12 experience. We love welcoming these students into the Golden Bear family and aim to provide them an authentic college experience." Anyone interested is encouraged to visit the Early College Academy website or contact the Office of Clinical Education at 610-683-4256. We check news hourly on KUR. I'm Jaden Ball.
1: From Quality Radio Productions, it's another hour of light and easy favorites. It's Something Beautiful. I'm Jake Longwell, coming to you from New York's Finger Lakes region. Opening the program with David Rose and the orchestra. And I really like the harpsichord work on this track. It's a medley of two pieces, Wear Your Love Like Heaven and Working on a Groovy Thing.

Those are the Holly Ridge Strings. They're probably best remembered in beautiful music circles for their interpretations of pop and rock tunes, but there we heard them performing something from the Great American Songbook. Of course, the most famous recording of that tune was done by Mr. Nat King Cole. That was Mona Lisa. The saxophone of Denis Soleil before that, it had to be you, Rod Stewart, and one of his early interpretations of pop standards, that was These Foolish Things. We also heard from the Melitrino Strings, Strangers in the Night, the piano artistry of Eddie Haywood back there as well, Rendezvous for Two. Sentimental Journey was performed by the Living Strings, Sid Dale in the orchestra with Blue Eyes, and David Rose up at the top with the medley of Wear Your Love Like Heaven and Working on a Groovy Thing. You are listening to an hour of light and easy favorites. It's Something Beautiful. I'm Jake Longwell. 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If you'd like the playlist or streaming audio for this episode, it's Something Beautiful, program 2509. We'll begin our closing set of the hour with Norm Geller and the orchestra. Here is Red Roses for a Blue Lady.

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I'm Kennedy Collins. Saudi Arabia is facing rising tensions with the Iran-aligned Houthis in Yemen. U.S. President Donald Trump has announced major military operations against Iran as talks between the U.S. and Iran have stalled. Saudi Foreign Minister Prince Faisal bin Farhan is in Washington for discussions with Secretary of State Marco Rubio on bilateral relations and regional issues. Meanwhile, Iran's foreign minister has warned of potential escalations, stating that the country is prepared for conflict but remains open to diplomacy. Pope Leo XIV has condemned the legalization of medically assisted death during his visit to Lourdes, France, calling it false compassion. Speaking before a large crowd, he reaffirmed the Catholic Church's teachings on the sanctity of life, urging society to reject the notion of ending lives, even under the guise of compassion. His remarks come amid ongoing debates about assisted dying laws in France, where he has drawn significant crowds during his pilgrimage. The News Stream, powered by Seaboard Networks, delivering smarter radio.

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Monday, October 5th, from 5 to 7 p.m. in the Multiculture Center. Celebrate our culture, our art with a paint and sip night inspired by Hispanic and Latin culture. Create your own artwork while enjoying some Latin sweet treats, music, and community. No art experiences necessary. Just come ready to create and have fun. On Tuesday, October 6th, from 4 to 9 p.m. in the Multiculture Center, come learn some bata moves, meet new people, and dance the rhythm. No dance experiences needed. Learn the basics while exploring the cultural roots of this Dominican-born dance tradition. Come ready to move, learn, and have fun. On Tuesday, October 13th at 7 p.m. in the Multiculture Center, close out Hispanic Heritage Month with a cozy movie night featuring tortilla soup. Enjoy chicken tortilla soup, a good movie, and great company as we wrap up a month of celebrating culture, heritage, and community. We check news hourly on KUR. I'm Josh.

0: Hideshi Kawamoto opened this week's edition of Classical Guitar Alive with the Prelude and Courante from Weiss's Suite No. 2 in D Major. Guitarist and Bridge Records producer David Sterbin has just released Volume 8 of his new Music with Guitar series, and he also spoke about this recording.
1: Well, it starts off with a piece of my own, a solo piece, Variations on a Theme by Carl Nielsen. Nielsen was a wonderful Danish composer, mostly of symphonies and songs. He never wrote a guitar piece, but I've loved his music. I've been in Denmark many times, and he's sort of the national composer in Denmark, the way Sibelius is the national composer in Finland. And I've always wanted to write a set of variations on this one theme, Song Behind the Plow. And, well, it was about 2 years ago I finally got around to doing it. I'm not a frequent composer, but I like to occasionally write a piece. And this piece just came out very naturally.

0: David Sterabin performing his own piece, Variations on a Theme by Carl Nielsen. And before that, we heard him in an interview recorded in August 2013. We'll hear more from that interview later in the program, but next is chamber music by Vladimir Ospensky, his musical sketches on Pushkin's Eugene Onegin. Guitarist Lily Afshar recently released the world premiere recording, and she spoke about the piece.
1: This story is very interesting. It's based on Pushkin's book, and as you know, Tchaikovsky wrote an opera based on Eugene Onegin too. And the whole thing takes place in Russia, in St. Petersburg. Eugene Onegin is an aristocrat, but he really doesn't have any goals in his life. He just attends parties. And we hear a lot of dance music in this piece because of that too. And one day he is invited to a village by his good friend, who's a poet, Lenski, which is also one of the name of the movements. And there he meets Lenski and Olga, his fiance. And he also meets Tatiana, Olga's sister. And Olga falls in love with Eugene Onegin, and he ends up having a duel with Lenski. In the meantime, Tatiana also falls in love with Eugene. So it's pretty complicated thing. Anyway, he kills Lenski in the duel. And then afterwards, he's upset by what he's done. And he leaves St. Petersburg. Many years later, he comes back. He sees Tatiana already married in a ball. And this time, he professes his love for her. But she says, it's too late. I've moved on.

guitarist Lily Afshar and her chamber ensemble in Ouspensky's musical sketches on Pushkin's Eugene Onegin. And before that, we heard an interview with Lily Afshar recorded in September 2013. You're listening to Classical Guitar Alive. I'm Tony Morris. If you'd like more information about this week's program, you can visit our website, classicalguitaralive.org. 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That address again is classicalguitaralive.org. Up next, David Sterbin performs music by Fernando Sor. This is a Gallup, Opus 32, number 6.

0: David Sterbin performing a gallop by Fernando Sor, Opus 32, Number 6. We'll hear more from that 2013 interview with David Sterbin, who spoke about his latest Bridge CD, New Music with Guitar, Volume 8.
1: Also on the record is actually my favorite piece on the record, I guess I can say that, is Paul Lansky's Partita for Guitar and Percussion, which is a four-movement piece, and it's just really a wonderful guitar and percussion piece. I've played a lot of guitar and percussion music over the years, but this may be my favorite piece. It's very sort of laid back and groovy. You know, it has a lot of jazz groove to it, and it's, I don't know, I think it's just fine guitar music and fine chamber music for the instrument.

0: guitarist David Sterben and percussionist Mari Yoshinaga performing three movements from the Partita for Guitar and Percussion by Paul Lansky. We'll close this week's edition of Classical Guitar Alive with more from that 2013 interview with Lily Afshar, who's recorded a Turkish piece titled Kara Toprak.
1: I heard it in Turkey, in Istanbul, and turns out that the composer Aşık Veysel is a very well-known composer who wrote for the saz, and he was a blind composer. He sang this particular song called Kara Toprak, the Black Earth, and all Turkish people know this song. It's very famous. And I first heard it there, and it's an arrangement by Ricardo Moyano for the guitar, and I also added some other things. I added quarter tones here and there to it when I played it, because the quarter tones are inherent in ethnic music of Turkey and Persia. So it's just part of the scale system. They have more notes than Western scale.

0: Closing this week's edition of Classical Guitar Alive, we've just heard Lily Afshar performing a piece titled Kara Toprak, a traditional Turkish song arranged by Ricardo Moyano. And before that, we heard an interview with Lily Afshar recorded in September 2013. You've been listening to Classical Guitar Alive. Classical Guitar Alive is broadcast worldwide thanks to the generous support of the Kadosky Foundation and Charles and Taco Parker, the Link Foundation, and Mike and Patty Morgan. And thanks to a gift in loving memory of Adam Bratcher. Classical Guitar Alive is a nonprofit organization based in Austin, Texas, that reaches the world with its innovative projects, including this radio program, which is broadcast each week on over 200 stations and is heard worldwide on the web. 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

I'm Kennedy Collins. Saudi Arabia is facing rising tensions with the Iran-aligned Houthis in Yemen. U.S. President Donald Trump has announced major military operations against Iran as talks between the U.S. and Iran have stalled. Saudi Foreign Minister Prince Faisal bin Farhan is in Washington for discussions with Secretary of State Marco Rubio on bilateral relations and regional issues. Meanwhile, Iran's foreign minister has warned of potential escalations, stating that the country is prepared for conflict but remains open to diplomacy. Pope Leo XIV has condemned the legalization of medically assisted death during his visit to Lourdes, France, calling it false compassion. Speaking before a large crowd, he reaffirmed the Catholic Church's teachings on the sanctity of life, urging society to reject the notion of ending lives, even under the guise of compassion. His remarks come amid ongoing debates about assisted dying laws in France, where he has drawn significant crowds during his pilgrimage. The News Stream, powered by Seaboard Networks, delivering smarter radio.

From KUR, I'm Tyler Cairns. Kutztown University is celebrating Hispanic Heritage Month from September 15th through October 15th. The month-long observance recognizes the history, culture, and contributions of Hispanic and Latin communities, including people with roots in Mexico, Spain, Central and South America, and the Caribbean. At Kutztown University, the Multicultural Center is hosting events throughout the month for students and the campus community. 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Upcoming events include Cien Latinos Día Jón on September 22nd. The event is a Hispanic-inspired version of Family Feud, with snacks and prizes. On September 24th, students can attend Noche de la Escuadeta, featuring music, dancing, and community activities in the Multicultural Center's Unity Room. Other events later in the month include a guacamole and music event on September 29th, followed by an art event on October 5th and a bachata lesson on October 6th. The celebration will wrap up on October 13th with a movie night featuring tortilla soup. Registration is required for some trips and activities. Students can find sign-up information through the Multicultural Center's Instagram and Engage pages. We check news every hour on KUR. I'm Tyler Cairns.

0: The Brazil guitar duo opened this week's edition of Classical Guitar Alive with Seven Rings by Egberto Gismonti. One of the best-known works by American composer Stephen Funk Pearson is his piece for mandolin and guitar titled Mountain Moor. Stephen Funk Pearson spoke about his piece.
1: Yeah, I wrote it for a mandolin or violin and guitar, and it was really inspired after I traveled through Scotland, and I just was so taken by the landscape there. My whole life I've been drawn to nature. I lived on an island in British Columbia for 2 years, living off the land. I've always just been a nature nut. And the theme came to me, and I went from there. And I've heard it performed also with two guitars, also with flute. I've heard it performed in many different instrumentations.

Duetto Giocondo performing music for mandolin and guitar by American composer Stephen Funk Pearson, titled Mountain Moor. British composer Joby Talbot has written music for feature films and BBC television. His guitar concerto is subtitled Ink Dark Moon and has just been released and features guitarist Miloš Katadacilic and the BBC Symphony Orchestra, conducted by Ben Jernan.

The world premiere recording of Ink Dark Moon, a new guitar concerto by Joby Talbot. Milos Kadadacilic was the guitarist with the BBC Symphony Orchestra, conducted by Ben Jernan. You're listening to Classical Guitar Alive. I'm Tony Morris. This is music by Augustine Barrios Mongoré, titled Aire de Samba. It's performed by Virginia Luque.

0: From a live concert recording by Virginia Luque, we've just heard her performing a piece titled Aire de Samba by Agustin Barrios Mangoré. We'll close this week's edition of Classical Guitar Alive with music by American composer Stephen Funk Pearson, titled Elasomorph. Stephen Funk Pearson spoke about his music.
1: My whole life, a sense of humor is like critical to living and breathing for me. And I really like to bring that into music. And I think that's something that's often lacking in music. I know sometimes in concerts, people are a little embarrassed to maybe laugh at something funny that happens musically. But children, they don't hold back. And some of my pieces, when kids hear them, they just start cracking up because they don't care if they're laughing in a concert. And so I really do find that humor and music, they just go together for me, you know, as part of my life.

0: Closing this week's edition of Classical Guitar Alive, we've just heard the Versailles Guitar Quartet performing Stephen Funk Pearson's piece titled Elasomorph. You've been listening to Classical Guitar Alive. 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And thanks to a gift in loving memory of Adam Bratcher. 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

I'm Jack Sullivan. Prosecutors in Central New York are reopening the investigation into an alleged gang rape involving seven members of a Cornell University fraternity from 2024. District Attorney Matthew Van Houten stated they will present the case to a grand jury seeking to determine if new evidence may warrant criminal charges. This decision follows a civil lawsuit filed by a former student claiming she was drugged and assaulted, which has reignited public outrage over the incident. The nor'easter that affected the Northeast is now weakening, with light rain continuing throughout New England. Tragically, the storm claimed a life in Brooklyn due to a falling tree. As the storm drifts northeast, coastal flood alerts remain in effect for several areas, with minor flooding possible in eastern Massachusetts and Rhode Island. High surf warnings are issued for coastal regions, but wind advisories have been lifted as gusts moderate today. 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

0: From KUR News, I'm Jaden Barr. The U.S. News and World Report has listed Kutztown University as number 107 in their first tier of the best regional universities for their northern region. This distinguishes Kutztown as a best regional university for 2027 in their annual ranking of U.S. colleges and universities. Kutztown has been ranked 5 spots higher than last year in this report and consistently ranked in the first tier since 2011. In addition, Kutztown has improved their standing by 9 spots to number 33 among the top public schools for regional universities in the North. The purpose of this report is for students and families to research data to enroll in universities. To learn more about this report, please visit www.usnews.com/best-colleges. We check news hourly on KUR. I'm Jaden Barr.
1: Free. And, you know, while most pianists have the goal of playing concerts and still more concerts, Gould really did not like to give concerts. He much preferred the recording studio, where he could focus on fine-tuning his interpretations until they were exactly how he wanted them. He did not like what he called the quote-unquote non-take-two-ness atmosphere of a concert hall. And sure enough, Gould did give up concertizing to concentrate on recording and film work. He played his last concert at the age of 31 in Los Angeles on April 10th, 1964. However, during the 8 years that Gould was trotting the international boards, as he liked to put it, many air checks and recordings from these events survive, and they preserve Glenn Gould's interpretations in an unspliced, non-take-two environment. The Stratford Music Festival in Canada had a strong place in Glenn Gould's heart. He participated in its first season in 1953, and he continued to participate in numerous capacities up until 1964. And between 1960 and 1962, he actually shared the artistic directorship of Stratford with his fellow chamber musicians, the violinist Oscar Shumsky and cellist Leonard Rose. And we have this live performance with Glenn Gould and Leonard Rose playing Beethoven's Cello Sonata in A Major, Opus 69. It's a work in 3 movements, and we're going to hear this 1962 live performance from Stratford right now.

music of Beethoven, the Cello Sonata No. 3 in A Major, Opus 69, recorded live at the 1962 Stratford Music Festival in Canada with cellist Leonard Rose and our featured pianist this hour, Glenn Gould. We are focusing this hour on live concert recordings by Glenn Gould to mark what would have been his 94th birthday this weekend here on Between the Keys. I'm your host, Jed Disler, artist in residence for the Classical Network. By the way, that Beethoven cello sonata that we just heard was never recorded by Glenn Gould in the studio, and neither did he record the burlesque for piano and orchestra by Richard Strauss. Throughout his career, Glenn Gould was quite unabashed in his love for Richard Strauss, and he loved to play Strauss tone poems on the piano for his friends, as well as his own transcription of a scene from the opera Elektra. Apparently, he could play all of Elektra by memory. This acquaintance of mine, who's no longer with us, once told me that Gould came over to her house and he went through the whole opera by memory. I would have loved to have been a fly on the wall. Anyway, he performed the burlesque with the Baltimore Symphony under Peter Herman Adler in 1962. And this wasn't a broadcast, but it was privately recorded on professional equipment. And it came out on CD very, very briefly. It's been out of print forever. Fortunately, I have this disc in my collection, and I'm very happy to share this wonderful performance with you now of the burlesque by Richard Strauss with Glenn Gould.

Music of Richard Strauss is burlesque for piano and orchestra, with Peter Herman Adler conducting the Baltimore Symphony Orchestra and piano soloist Glenn Gould. And that comes from a concert that took place on January 3rd, 1962. We would not be doing Glenn Gould in concert any justice if we left out any samples of his Bach playing. In the spring of 1957, Gould visited the Soviet Union to give concerts. During this tour, he gave a lecture demonstration event at the Moscow Conservatory on May 12, 1957. This came out on CD, and we're going to hear some excerpts from Gould's signature piece, the Bach-Goldberg Variations.

0: We just heard excerpts from Bach's Goldberg Variations as performed by Glenn Gould live at the Moscow Conservatory in 1957. We have been exploring live performances with Glenn Gould, a pianist who hated giving concerts and who gave up playing concerts at the age of 31. Yet the concert performances we have with him show a different side of his artistry and perhaps a more three-dimensional emotional aura about his music making. I wonder if Gould really knew what his best playing was. That's something to think about. This is Jeb Disler, and we've been listening to Between the Keys, an exclusive production of the
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I'm Jack Sullivan. The nor'easter that affected the Northeast is now weakening, with light rain continuing throughout New England. Tragically, the storm claimed a life in Brooklyn due to a falling tree. As the storm drifts northeast, coastal flood alerts remain in effect for several areas, with minor flooding possible in eastern Massachusetts and Rhode Island. High surf warnings are issued for coastal regions, but wind advisories have been lifted as gusts moderate today. Ebola cases in Congo have now surpassed 8,000, with over 3,900 deaths reported. The outbreak, caused by the Bundibugyo virus, began in May and has overwhelmed health resources. The World Health Organization highlights ongoing challenges in detecting and treating cases. Additionally, the country is facing a severe shortage of health workers due to delays in pay leading to strikes. While some areas show a decline in cases, the disease continues to spread in others. The News Stream, powered by Seaboard Networks, delivering smarter radio.

From KUR News, I'm Tyler Cairns. Students at Kutztown University will be part of a new program designed to make the connection between college majors and future careers clear. The Pennsylvania State System of Higher Education, known as PASSHE, is launching a two-year pilot called Connecting Credentials to Careers. The program will be tested at Kutztown, Shippensburg, and Penn West Universities. The goal is to show students how these skills they learn in their majors can connect to specific jobs, career paths, and wages. The program will begin with 10 academic programs across the three universities. Faculty will receive training and tools to help students understand these connections during academic advising. The initiative is supported by a $740,600 grant from the ECMC Foundation, awarded to the PASSHE Foundation. Kutztown University President Dr. Phil Calavier says the program is intended to give students more clarity as they plan for life after graduation. The project builds on PASSHE's existing work with Credential Engine, which brings information about credentials, skills, wages, and jobs together in one system. Officials say the pilot could eventually expand into other universities in Pennsylvania state system. We check news every hour on KUR. I'm Tyler Carrots.

Maybe you can't afford to hop on a yacht and sail around the sunny warm parts of the world, but you can listen to KUR when specialty shows are not on the air, playing the smoothest soft rock hits from the 70s and 80s right up to today. The radio voice of Kutztown University, KUR.

0: 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Hi, I'm Josh. Did you know an ostrich's eye is bigger than its entire brain? More music coming up next on KUR.
1: This is Bird Note. Birds are the only living group of animals with feathers. Some have a lot, and some have a lot more. Generally speaking, the bigger the bird, the higher the number. In fact, someone did actually take the time to count the feathers on a tundra swan. And the number they came up with was 25,216. At least 80% of those are on the swan's long neck. Swans are huge birds with lots of feathers, to be sure, but it appears that penguins are more likely to claim the current feather record because they have lots of small feathers all over their bodies. And some penguins, like swans, are pretty big. The largest penguin species is the emperor penguin. One project counted around 80,000 feathers on a single bird. That's nearly 60 per square inch, keeping the penguin insulated and waterproof in one of the harshest climates on Earth. At the other end of the spectrum, there's the hummingbird. Some species have fewer than 1,000 feathers. But the most feathered creature ever? It may have been one of the bird's ancestors, a dinosaur. For Bird Note, I'm Mary McCann. Bird Note delivers the wonder and joy of birds directly to your inbox. Sign up for our newsletter at birdnote.org to get a weekly preview of our shows, stories, photos, and more.
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0: 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Hi, I'm Josh. Did you know a dentist named William Morris invented cotton candy in 1897? More music coming up next on KUR.
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I'm Jack Sullivan. SpaceX is preparing for a major milestone as it aims to launch its largest rocket, Starship, for the first time. The mission, now set for 8:48 a.m. Eastern, will deploy 26 Starlink satellites into orbit, marking a potential first profitable flight for the company. If all goes smoothly, Starship will reach speeds of 17,500 miles per hour and complete 6 orbits before returning to Earth. The launch includes built-in abort options for safety. In a touching moment, Justin Verlander wrapped up his 21-year baseball career with an unexpected farewell from his 7-year-old daughter, who ran to the mound to give him a hug. This emotional scene marked the end of an era for the star pitcher, leaving fans with a memorable end to his journey in the sport. The news stream, powered by Seaboard Networks, delivering smarter radio.

KUR News, I'm Jaden Barr. Kutztown University Music Department Chair Dr. Jeremy Justison is the recipient of Kutztown University's 2026 Arthur and Isabel Weisenberger Award for Excellence in Teaching. This award recognizes a faculty member who has gone above and beyond in their teaching skills, as well as in their commitment to serving the overall university population. Dr. Justison's career has spanned 25 years, beginning in 2001, where he served initially as a clarinet and saxophone instructor. He also has taught several sections of Introduction to Music to non-majors and went on to become the director of KU's marching unit and later the director of bands. The latter role saw him conducting several musical ensembles, including the University Wind Ensemble. Dr. Justison is also known for developing several new courses within music education and helped to create 4 music minors, 3 degrees for undergraduate students, and 1 degree for graduate students. Prior to KU, he taught music in the Texas public school system and music programs at the University of Mary Hardin Baylor. He has appeared in several venues, including New York's Carnegie Hall Stern Auditorium, the Kennedy Center in Washington, D.C., and Allentown's Miller Symphony Hall. He has also released 2 CDs that feature music from American composers. We check news hourly on KUR. I'm Jaden Barr.

Maybe you can't afford to hop on a yacht and sail around the sunny warm parts of the world, but you can listen to KUR when specialty shows are not on the air, playing the smoothest soft rock hits from the 70s and 80s right up to today. The radio voice of Kutztown University, KUR.

0: 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Hi, I'm Josh. Did you know the moon is gradually drifting away from Earth, but it's not going anywhere fast? The distance between it and us is growing by around 3 centimeters. That's 1.2 inches every year. More music coming up next on KUR.
1: Historical weather on this day, September 28th, 1836. They always say falls and winters aren't as cold as the old days, and that would seem to be true when looking back at past centuries. One example was on this day in 1836 when historical records say the first of 3 early season snowfalls brought around 4 inches of snow to rural parts of New York and about 2 inches in Massachusetts. Historical weather on this day researches multiple weather sources for our segment and is an educational community service production of Monsoon Mike's Weather.
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If you like Michael McDonald, Kenny Loggins, Christopher Cross, and Olivia Newton-John, you like Yacht Rock. 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

0: 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Hi, I'm Josh. Did you know snails can sleep for years? Certain species of snails can hibernate for up to 3 years to survive harsh weather or dry conditions. 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
1: 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That's Prepare for the Fair, Wednesday, October 7th, 11 a.m. to 1 p.m. in the Rohrbrock Library Lobby.
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I'm Jack Sullivan. SpaceX is preparing for a major milestone as it aims to launch its largest rocket, Starship, for the first time. The mission, now set for 8:48 a.m. Eastern, will deploy 26 Starlink satellites into orbit, marking a potential first profitable flight for the company. If all goes smoothly, Starship will reach speeds of 17,500 miles per hour and complete 6 orbits before returning to Earth. The launch includes built-in abort options for safety. Democratic Senator Mark Kelly predicts a strong turnout for the November midterm elections. He believes the party must improve and deliver solutions to win back Congress. Recent polls show tight races, with Kelly highlighting frustrations over rising oil prices and challenges faced by families as potential drivers for voters to favor Democrats. Political analyst Charlie Cook also suggests that the elections might reflect an anti-Trump sentiment rather than a clear pro-Democrat wave. The news stream, powered by Seaboard Networks, delivering smarter radio.

From KUR News, I'm Josh. Dr. Robert Filman, Assistant Professor of English at Kutztown University, received a 2026 John P. Schellenberg Award for Excellence in Teaching and Learning at the University's Faculty and Staff Convocation on August 21st. The award recognizes an early career faculty member who demonstrates outstanding teaching and professional work. Filman specializes in 19th and 20th century American literature, modernism, eclecticism, poetics, and American poetry, with research focused on the relationship between literature and the environment, promotes a supportive, engaging classroom environment, and serves as chair of the Kutztown University Composition Conference, faculty advisor for the Future Authors Club, and poetry editor of Pennsylvania English. Filman is also an accomplished poet, author of Housebird 2022, The Melting Point 2025, and November Weather Spell 2019. The poetry published in numerous literary journals. He earned a PhD in English literature from Lehigh University, a master's in English literature from Arcadia University, and a bachelor's in English and business management from Moravian College. We check news hourly on KUR. I'm Josh.

0: 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Hi, I'm Josh. Did you know dead spiders function as robots? Engineers have successfully used dead spiders as mechanical grippers by using a controlled puff of air to hydraulically open and close their legs. More music coming up next on KUR.
1: I'm Dr. Anthony Lizerwitz, and this is Climate Connections. Museums give visitors an engaging, hands-on way to learn how science shapes the world. And Chevy Humphrey, CEO of the Griffin Museum of Science and Industry in Chicago, says they can also get people thinking and talking about climate change.
2: I think museums are an incredible platform and a foundation for providing information and facts for people to actually develop their own insights and their own agency to do something.
1: For example, in one exhibit at the Griffin, visitors learn about different forms of clean electricity and how to lower their energy use at home. In another exhibit, they watch a time-lapse video of glaciers over 10 years.
2: And you see the melting, and you see before and after pictures.
1: The Griffin is also updating their human body exhibit to include information about how climate hazards, like the wildfire smoke that reached Chicago this summer, can harm people.
2: How do I protect myself? What is this impact going to be on my lungs, on my body?
1: Humphrey says the museum aims to spark curiosity and critical thinking, and she hopes it inspires visitors to ask questions about how the world works.
2: And have discussions and not be afraid to actually have a voice.
1: Climate Connections is produced by the Yale Center for Environmental Communication. To learn more about climate change, visit climateconnections.org.
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0: update.
1: A man is in custody in connection with an early Thursday stabbing that killed a UPMC children's doctor and seriously injured the doctor's wife. Allegheny County Police say 32-year-old Elijah Hemingway faces charges including criminal homicide and aggravated assault. Investigators believe Hemingway went into the Edgewood home of Dr. Idris Evans around 12:30 a.m. and attacked him and his wife while they were asleep in bed. Evans' wife said her husband addressed Hemingway as Elijah during the attack as if he knew him, but she does not know him, according to detectives. Both Evans and his wife were transported to area hospitals, but he did not survive. The incident remains under investigation. Some organizations named in a search warrant against the city of Pittsburgh are claiming their grant spending is entirely legitimate. In the warrant, which was unsealed last week, the Allegheny County District Attorney's Office mentioned some nonprofits that were reportedly granted money with very little oversight from former Mayor Ed Gainey's administration through the city's Stop the Violence program. One of those groups, Bike PGH, has released a statement saying that they are already transparent about their funding sources and how the money supports their mission. They say that they have all that information publicly available online. Pittsburgh Parks Conservancy is another nonprofit that was mentioned and released a similar statement saying their work with the city includes formal agreements with public documentation. And Pittsburgh Penguins forward Andrei Kuzmenko is traveling to Russia to be with his family after his father was killed in a bear attack. Russian network Ren TV was the first to report that Alexander Kuzmenko was on a fishing trip with other people in the southern Siberia region when he was mauled by a wild animal. The group reportedly called for help using a satellite phone and that he was flown eventually to a hospital, but he did not survive. A Penguin spokesperson said Kuzmenko chose to practice with the team yesterday before leaving for Moscow to meet up with his loved ones. I'm Juan Arango, and you're up to date with Radio PA.
2: Rain showers ending, mostly cloudy through the day. Temperature 65 to 70 this afternoon. Mostly cloudy, mid-50s tonight. Tomorrow, partly sunny, low 70s, and mostly sunny, 75 Wednesday. Mostly sunny, upper 70s Thursday. This is Radio PA meteorologist Bill Jackman.
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0: 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Hi, I'm Josh. I have a fun fact for you today. Did you know Venus is the only planet in our solar system that spins clockwise? More music coming up next on KUR.
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I'm Jack Sullivan. SpaceX is preparing for a major milestone as it aims to launch its largest rocket, Starship, for the first time. The mission, now set for 8:48 a.m. Eastern, will deploy 26 Starlink satellites into orbit, marking a potential first profitable flight for the company. If all goes smoothly, Starship will reach speeds of 17,500 miles per hour and complete 6 orbits before returning to Earth. The launch includes built-in abort options for safety. In a touching moment, Justin Verlander wrapped up his 21-year baseball career with an unexpected farewell from his 7-year-old daughter, who ran to the mound to give him a hug. This emotional scene marked the end of an era for the star pitcher, leaving fans with a memorable end to his journey in the sport. The News Stream, powered by Seaboard Networks, delivering smarter radio,

From KUR News, I'm Tyler Kerins. Kutztown University's Early College Academy is growing for the 2026-27 academic year. The university says 94 high school students are now enrolled in the program. That's 38.2% increase from last year's enrollment. The students come from 27 school districts across Berks, Lehigh, Schuylkill, Montgomery, and Northampton counties. The Early College Academy launched in 2024. It gives high school students the chance to earn college credit while taking classes on Kutztown University's campus. Students also get to use university resources, work with college facility, and experience campus life before graduating from high school. Last year, 68 students completed the program. Of those students, 32 chose to continue their education at Kutztown this fall. Across the academy's first 2 years, 105 students have graduated from the program, with 56 going to Kutztown University. The university says the program can also help students reduce college costs and prepare for future careers. Kutztown is now recruiting students for the 2027-28 Early College Academic Cohort. We check news every hour on KUR. I'm Tyler Kerins.

If you like Michael McDonald, Kenny Loggins, Christopher Cross, and Olivia Newton-John, you like Yacht Rock. Smooth, soft rock hits from the 70s and 80s, right up to today. The radio voice of Kutztown University, KUR.

0: the radio voice of Kutztown University, KUR. Hi, I'm Jaden, here with another piece of music trivia. Leo Fender was the man behind the Fender brand, who produced several electric guitars for iconic musicians such as David Gilmour, Keith Richards, and most famously, Jimi Hendrix with his upside-down guitar. However, did you know that Leo couldn't actually play the guitar? Leo's work started from his time at a radio repair shop, where musicians brought their guitars to Leo to increase amplification. This was the kickstart to his most famous work, and Leo's approach was to treat creating and fixing guitars as a mechanical puzzle by providing easy repairs and quality parts. More music coming up next on KUR.
1: Very wet weather from the southwest to midwest over the past week is reflected in USDA's latest topsoil moisture condition ratings. As of September 20th,
2: as we look at the surplus first, we saw more than a doubling from 3 to 7% surplus nationally. And compared that to the very short to short numbers, we saw the decline there. Current number coming in at 47% very short to short, which still sounds like a lot of territory, but it is lower than last week's 51% very short to short.
1: USDA meteorologist Brad Rippey, however, says the southern Great Plains and Mid-South remain very dry.
2: I do want to point out, though, that with the excessive rainfall in parts of the Midwest, we did see a big jump in some states of surplus topsoil moisture. Iowa, one of the hardest hit states with the wetness, coming in this week 28% surplus.
1: I'm Rod Bain reporting for the U.S. Department of Agriculture in Washington, D.C.
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custody in connection with an early Thursday stabbing that killed a UPMC children's doctor and seriously injured the doctor's wife. Allegheny County Police say 32-year-old Elijah Hemingway faces charges including criminal homicide and aggravated assault. Investigators believe Hemingway went into the Edgewood home of Dr. Idris Evans around 12:30 a.m. and attacked him and his wife while they were asleep in bed. Evans' wife said her husband addressed Hemingway as Elijah during the attack as if he knew him, but she does not know him.

0: already transparent about their funding sources and how the money supports their mission. They say that they have all that information publicly available online. Pittsburgh Parks Conservancy is another nonprofit that was mentioned and released a similar statement saying their work with the city includes formal agreements with public documentation. And Pittsburgh Penguins forward Andrei Kuzmenko is traveling to Russia to be with his family after his father was killed in a bear attack. Russian network Ren TV was the first to report that Alexander Kuzmenko was on a fishing trip with other people in the southern Siberia region when he was mauled by a wild animal. The group reportedly called for help using a satellite phone and that he was flown eventually to a hospital, but he did not survive. A Penguin spokesperson said Kuzmenko chose to practice with the team yesterday before leaving for Moscow to meet up with his loved ones. I'm Juan Arango, and you're up to date with Radio PA.
1: Rain showers ending, mostly cloudy through the day. Temperature 65 to 70 this afternoon. Mostly cloudy, mid-50s tonight. Tomorrow, partly sunny, low 70s, and mostly sunny, 75 Wednesday. Mostly sunny, upper 70s Thursday. This is Radio PA meteorologist Bill Jackman.
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0: 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Hi, I'm Josh. Did you know dead spiders function as robots? Engineers have successfully used dead spiders as mechanical grippers by using a controlled puff of air to hydraulically open and close their legs. 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
1: Golden Bears, get ready. The Kutztown Internship and Job Fair is Wednesday, October 14th from 12 to 3 in MSU Room 218. 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

I'm Jack Sullivan. Congressional Democrats are expressing concerns over the government's decision to award a $158 million contract to a firm lacking immigration experience for legal services to migrant children. In a letter to health officials, lawmakers emphasized that the organization, Our Rescue, doesn't typically handle legal representation and may not have the expertise required to represent vulnerable children. They warned that proceeding with this contract could jeopardize the legal rights of many unaccompanied minors. A major steel plant will be built in Iowa by Mesabi Metallics, with President Trump set to announce the project on Monday. The $15 billion investment marks the first mega steel plant in the U.S. since the 1960s, aiming to produce 10 million tons of steel annually by 2030. The project will create 1,750 jobs in Iowa and is part of a larger effort to revitalize the U.S. steel industry and strengthen local economies. The News Stream, powered by Seaboard Networks, delivering smarter radio.

from KUR News, I'm Josh. Dr. Robert Filman, Assistant Professor of English at Kutztown University, received a 2026 John P. Schellenberg Award for Excellence in Teaching and Learning at the University's Faculty and Staff Convocation on August 21st. The award recognizes an early career faculty member who demonstrates outstanding teaching and professional work. Filman specializes in 19th and 20th century American literature, modernism, eclecticism, poetics, and American poetry, with research focused on the relationship between literature and the environment, promotes a supportive, engaging classroom environment, and serves as chair of the Kutztown University Composition Conference, faculty advisor for the Future Authors Club, and poetry editor of Pennsylvania English. Filman is also an accomplished poet, author of Housebird 2022, The Melting Point 2025, and November Weather Spell 2019. The poetry published in numerous literary journals. He earned a PhD in English literature from Lehigh University, a master's in English literature from Arcadia University, and a bachelor's in English and business management from Moravian College. We check news hourly on KUR. I'm Josh.

0: The radio voice of Kutztown University, KUR. Hi, I'm Tyler Cairns. Here's a little something to brighten your day. No matter where you are on campus, there is always a soundtrack waiting for you. From your morning commute to your late-night study session, KUR brings you music, shows, and the voices of Kutztown University, 24 hours a day, 7 days a week. So whether you're studying, driving, relaxing, or just looking for something good to listen to, you found the right place. More music coming up next on KUR.
1: This is Bird Note. Birds are the only living group of animals with feathers. Some have a lot, and some have a lot more. Generally speaking, the bigger the bird, the higher the number. In fact, someone did actually take the time to count the feathers on a tundra swan. And the number they came up with was 25,216. At least 80% of those are on the swan's long neck. Swans are huge birds with lots of feathers, to be sure, but it appears that penguins are more likely to claim the current feather record because they have lots of small feathers all over their bodies. And some penguins, like swans, are pretty big. The largest penguin species is the emperor penguin. One project counted around 80,000 feathers on a single bird. That's nearly 60 per square inch, keeping the penguin insulated and waterproof in one of the harshest climates on Earth. At the other end of the spectrum, there's the hummingbird. Some species have fewer than 1,000 feathers. But the most feathered creature ever? It may have been one of the bird's ancestors, a dinosaur. For Bird Note, I'm Mary McCann. Bird Note delivers the wonder and joy of birds directly to your inbox. Sign up for our newsletter at birdnote.org to get a weekly preview of our shows, stories, photos, and more.
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0: connection with an early Thursday stabbing that killed a UPMC children's doctor and seriously injured the doctor's wife. Allegheny County Police say 32-year-old Elijah Hemingway faces charges including criminal homicide and aggravated assault. Investigators believe Hemingway went into the Edgewood home of Dr. Idris Evans around 12:30 a.m. and attacked him and his wife while they were asleep in bed. Evans' wife said her husband addressed Hemingway as Elijah during the attack as if he knew him, but she does not know him, according to detectives. Both Evans and his wife were transported to area hospitals, but he did not survive. The incident remains under investigation. Some organizations named in a search warrant against the city of Pittsburgh are claiming their grant spending is entirely legitimate. In the warrant, which was unsealed last week, the Allegheny County District Attorney's Office mentioned some nonprofits that were reportedly granted money with very little oversight from former Mayor Ed Gainey's administration through the city's Stop the Violence program. One of those groups, Bike PGH, has released a statement saying that they are already transparent about their funding sources and how the money supports their mission. They say that they have all that information publicly available online. Pittsburgh Parks Conservancy is another nonprofit that was mentioned and released a similar statement saying their work with the city includes formal agreements with public documentation. And Pittsburgh Penguins forward Andrei Kuzmenko is traveling to Russia to be with his family after his father was killed in a bear attack. Russian network REN TV was the first to report that Alexander Kuzmenko was on a fishing trip with other people in the southern Siberia region when he was mauled by a wild animal. The group reportedly called for help using a satellite phone and that he was flown eventually to a hospital, but he did not survive. A Penguin spokesperson said Kuzmenko chose to practice with the team yesterday before leaving for Moscow to meet up with his loved ones. I'm Juan Arango, and you're up to date with Radio PA.
1: Rain showers ending, mostly cloudy through the day. Temperature 65 to 70 this afternoon. Mostly cloudy, mid-50s tonight. Tomorrow, partly sunny, low 70s, and mostly sunny, 75 Wednesday. Mostly sunny, upper 70s Thursday. This is Radio PA meteorologist Bill Jacquemin.
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0: 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Hi, I'm Jaden. Mark your calendars for October 20th and 21st, as Kutztown will once again take part in the 1866 Giving Challenge. 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

I'm Kennedy Collins. SpaceX's Starship successfully completed its 14th test flight on Monday morning, achieving orbit before splashing down in the Pacific just before noon. This marks a significant milestone in SpaceX's ongoing efforts to advance its space travel capabilities. Stay tuned for more updates on this exciting development in space exploration. Congressional Democrats are expressing concerns over the government's decision to award a $158 million contract to a firm lacking immigration experience for legal services to migrant children. In a letter to health officials, lawmakers emphasize that the organization, Our Rescue, doesn't typically handle legal representation and may not have the expertise required to represent vulnerable children. They warned that proceeding with this contract could jeopardize the legal rights of many unaccompanied minors. The News Stream, powered by Seaboard Networks, delivering smarter radio.

From KUR News, I'm Jaden Barr. The U.S. News and World Report has listed Kutztown University as number 107 in their first tier of the best regional universities for their northern region. This distinguishes Kutztown as a best regional university for 2027 in their annual ranking of U.S. colleges and universities. Kutztown has been ranked 5 spots higher than last year in this report and consistently ranked in the first tier since 2011. In addition, Kutztown has improved their standing by 9 spots to number 33 among the top public schools for regional universities in the North. The purpose of this report is for students and families to research data to enroll in universities. To learn more about this report, please visit www.usnews.com/best-colleges. We check news hourly on KUR. I'm Jaden Barr.

If you like Michael McDonald, Kenny Loggins, Christopher Cross, and Olivia Newton-John, you like Yacht Rock. Smooth, soft rock hits from the 70s and 80s, right up to today. The radio voice of Kutztown University, KUR.

0: 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Hi, I'm Josh. Did you know pure honey never spoils? And archaeologists have found pots of edible honey in ancient Egypt tombs. More music coming up next on KUR.
1: Historical weather on this day, September 28th, 1836. They always say falls and winters aren't as cold as the old days, and that would seem to be true when looking back at past centuries. One example was on this day in 1836 when historical records say the first of three early season snowfalls brought around 4 inches of snow to rural parts of New York and about 2 inches in Massachusetts. Historical weather on this day researches multiple weather sources for our segment and is an educational community service production of Monsoon Mike's Weather.
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0: connection with an early Thursday stabbing that killed a UPMC children's doctor and seriously injured the doctor's wife. Allegheny County Police say 32-year-old Elijah Hemingway faces charges including criminal homicide and aggravated assault. Investigators believe Hemingway went into the Edgewood home of Dr. Idris Evans around 12:30 a.m. and attacked him and his wife while they were asleep in bed. Evans' wife said her husband addressed Hemingway as Elijah during the attack as if he knew him, but she does not know him, according to detectives. Both Evans and his wife were transported to area hospitals, but he did not survive. The incident remains under investigation. Some organizations named in a search warrant against the city of Pittsburgh are claiming their grant spending is entirely legitimate. In the warrant, which was unsealed last week, the Allegheny County District Attorney's Office mentioned some nonprofits that were reportedly granted money with very little oversight from former Mayor Ed Gainey's administration through the city's Stop the Violence program. One of those groups, Bike PGH, has released a statement saying that they are already transparent about their funding sources and how the money supports their mission. They say that they have all that information publicly available online. Pittsburgh Parks Conservancy is another nonprofit that was mentioned and released a similar statement saying their work with the city includes formal agreements with public documentation. And Pittsburgh Penguins forward Andrei Kuzmenko is traveling to Russia to be with his family after his father was killed in a bear attack. Russian network Ren TV was the first to report that Alexander Kuzmenko was on a fishing trip with other people in the southern Siberia region when he was mauled by a wild animal. The group reportedly called for help using a satellite phone and that he was flown eventually to a hospital, but he did not survive. A Penguin spokesperson said Kuzmenko chose to practice with the team yesterday before leaving for Moscow to meet up with his loved ones. I'm Juan Arango, and you're up to date with Radio PA.
1: Rain showers ending, mostly cloudy through the day. Temperature 65 to 70 this afternoon. Mostly cloudy, mid-50s tonight. Partly sunny, low 70s, and mostly sunny.

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0: 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Hi, I'm Josh. Did you know snails can sleep for years? Certain species of snails can hibernate for up to 3 years to survive harsh weather or dry conditions. 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

I'm Kennedy Collins. Congressional Democrats are expressing concerns over the government's decision to award a $158 million contract to a firm lacking immigration experience for legal services to migrant children. In a letter to health officials, lawmakers emphasize that the organization, Our Rescue, doesn't typically handle legal representation and may not have the expertise required to represent vulnerable children. They warned that proceeding with this contract could jeopardize the legal rights of many unaccompanied minors. FBI Co-Deputy Director Andrew Bailey is stepping down from his role to spend more time with his family in Missouri. He expressed pride in his accomplishments at the Bureau and confidence in his successor, Christopher Raya. Bailey, who previously served as Missouri's Attorney General, played a key role in election integrity investigations and thanked President Trump and Attorney General Todd Blanche for the opportunity. It's unclear who will fill the co-deputy director position following his departure. The News Stream, powered by Seaboard Networks, delivering smarter radio.

KUR News, I'm Jaden Barr. Kutztown University Music Department Chair Dr. Jeremy Justison is the recipient of Kutztown University's 2026 Arthur and Isabel Weisenberger Award for Excellence in Teaching. This award recognizes a faculty member who has gone above and beyond in their teaching skills, as well as in their commitment to serving the overall university population. Dr. Justison's career has spanned 25 years, beginning in 2001, where he served initially as a clarinet and saxophone instructor. He also has taught several sections of Introduction to Music to non-majors and went on to become the director of KU's marching unit and later the director of bands. The latter role saw him conducting several musical ensembles, including the University Wind Ensemble. Dr. Justison is also known for developing several new courses within music education and helped to create 4 music minors, 3 degrees for undergraduate students, and 1 degree for graduate students. Prior to KU, he taught music in the Texas public school system and music programs at the University of Mary Hardin Baylor. He has appeared in several venues, including New York's Carnegie Hall Stern Auditorium, the Kennedy Center in Washington, D.C., and Allentown's Miller Symphony Hall. He has also released 2 CDs that feature music from American composers. We check news hourly on KUR. I'm Jaden Barr.

0: give visitors an engaging, hands-on way to learn how science shapes the world. And Chevy Humphrey, CEO of the Griffin Museum of Science and Industry in Chicago, says they can also get people thinking and talking about climate change.
1: I think museums are an incredible platform and a foundation for providing information and facts for people to actually develop their own insights and their own agency to do something.
0: For example, in one exhibit at the Griffin, visitors learn about different forms of clean electricity and how to lower their energy use at home. In another exhibit, they watch a time-lapse video of glaciers over 10 years.
1: And you see the melting, and you see before and after pictures.
0: The Griffin is also updating their human body exhibit to include information about how climate hazards, like the wildfire smoke that reached Chicago this summer, can harm people.
1: How do I protect myself? What is this impact going to be on my lungs, on my body?
0: Humphrey says the museum aims to spark curiosity and critical thinking, and she hopes it inspires visitors to ask questions about how the world works.
1: And have discussions and not be afraid to actually have a voice.
0: Climate Connections is produced by the Yale Center for Environmental Communication. 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

0: connection with an early Thursday stabbing that killed a UPMC children's doctor and seriously injured the doctor's wife. Allegheny County Police say 32-year-old Elijah Hemingway faces charges including criminal homicide and aggravated assault. Investigators believe Hemingway went into the Edgewood home of Dr. Idris Evans around 12:30 a.m. and attacked him and his wife while they were asleep in bed. Evans' wife said her husband addressed Hemingway as Elijah during the attack as if he knew him, but she does not know him, according to detectives. Both Evans and his wife were transported to area hospitals, but he did not survive. The incident remains under investigation. Some organizations named in a search warrant against the city of Pittsburgh are claiming their grant spending is entirely legitimate. In the warrant, which was unsealed last week, the Allegheny County District Attorney's Office mentioned some nonprofits that were reportedly granted money with very little oversight from former Mayor Ed Gainey's administration through the city's Stop the Violence program. One of those groups, Bike PGH, has released a statement saying that they are already transparent about their funding sources and how the money supports their mission. They say that they have all that information publicly available online. Pittsburgh Parks Conservancy is another nonprofit that was mentioned and released a similar statement saying their work with the city includes formal agreements with public documentation. And Pittsburgh Penguins forward Andrei Kuzmenko is traveling to Russia to be with his family after his father was killed in a bear attack. Russian network Ren TV was the first to report that Alexander Kuzmenko was on a fishing trip with other people in the southern Siberia region when he was mauled by a wild animal. The group reportedly called for help using a satellite phone and that he was flown eventually to a hospital, but he did not survive. A Penguin spokesperson said Kuzmenko chose to practice with the team yesterday before leaving for Moscow to meet up with his loved ones. I'm Juan Arango, and you're up to date with Radio PA.
1: Rain showers ending, mostly cloudy through the day. Temperature 65 to 70 this afternoon. Mostly cloudy, mid-50s tonight. Well, partly sunny, low 70s, and mostly sunny, 75 Wednesday. Mostly sunny, upper 70s Thursday. This is Radio PA meteorologist Bill Jackman.
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0: 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Hi, I'm Josh. Did you know the moon is gradually drifting away from Earth, but it's not going anywhere fast? The distance between it and us is growing by around 3 centimeters. That's 1.2 inches every year. 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
2: 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Maxwell plows ahead and he's in for the touchdown.
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2: 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Touchdown. Oh my goodness. Third and 35 on the halfback draw.
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If you like Michael McDonald, Kenny Loggins, Christopher Cross, and Olivia Newton-John, you like Yacht Rock. 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

I'm Kennedy Collins. FBI Co-Deputy Director Andrew Bailey is stepping down from his role to spend more time with his family in Missouri. He expressed pride in his accomplishments at the Bureau and confidence in his successor, Christopher Raya. Bailey, who previously served as Missouri's Attorney General, played a key role in election integrity investigations and thanked President Trump and Attorney General Todd Blanche for the opportunity. It's unclear who will fill the co-deputy director position following his departure. Five men arrested on terrorism charges near RAF Fairford in the UK have been released on bail. Authorities say they remain under investigation as they explore multiple angles, including potential links to foreign states. The suspects, all British nationals aged 23 to 25, were detained with three vans. British Defense Secretary Wes Streeting praised a local farmer who reported the suspicious activity, helping to prevent a potential threat. The News Stream, powered by Seaboard Networks, delivering smarter radio.

0: From KUR, I'm Tyler Cairns. Kutztown University is celebrating Hispanic Heritage Month from September 15th through October 15th. The month-long observance recognizes the history, culture, and contributions of Hispanic and Latin communities, including people with roots in Mexico, Spain, Central and South America, and the Caribbean. At Kutztown University, the Multicultural Center is hosting events throughout the month for students and the campus community. Activities include cultural trips, music, food, dancing, art, games, and other opportunities to learn and connect. Upcoming events include Cien Latinos Día Jón on September 22nd. The event is a Hispanic-inspired version of Family Feud, with snacks and prizes. On September 24th, students can attend Noche de la Escuadeta, featuring music, dancing, and community activities in the Multicultural Center's Unity Room. Other events later in the month include a guacamole and music event on September 29th, followed by an art event on October 5th and a bachata lesson on October 6th. The celebration will wrap up on October 13th with a movie night featuring tortilla soup. Registration is required for some trips and activities. Students can find sign-up information through the Multicultural Center's Instagram and Engage pages. We check news every hour on KUR. I'm Tyler Cairns.
1: I have Rob Tate up first. His music is fantastic. Please go following him on all of his socials. It's R-O-B-T-A-I-T. That's Rob Tate. And then we also have Crooked Kings. That's K-R-O-O-K-E-D. Kings. 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

I'm Kennedy Collins. The government is revising fuel economy standards, claiming it could save Americans up to $138 billion. Transportation Secretary Sean P. Duffy said the new rules will make vehicles more affordable by dropping the fuel economy requirement from 50.4 to 34.9 miles per gallon by 2031. This change also removes the push for electric vehicle production, aiming to increase access to newer, safer cars for families across the country. Saudi Arabia is facing rising tensions with the Iran-aligned Houthis in Yemen. U.S. President Donald Trump has announced major military operations against Iran as talks between the U.S. and Iran have stalled. Saudi Foreign Minister Prince Faisal bin Farhan is in Washington for discussions with Secretary of State Marco Rubio on bilateral relations and regional issues. Meanwhile, Iran's foreign minister has warned of potential escalations, stating that the country is prepared for conflict but remains open to diplomacy. The News Stream, powered by Seaboard Networks, delivering smarter radio.

From KUR News, I'm Josh. Monday, October 5th, from 5 to 7 p.m. in the Multiculture Center. Celebrate our culture, our art with a paint and stick night inspired by Hispanic and Latin culture. Create your own artwork while enjoying some Latin sweet treats, music, and community. No art experiences necessary. Just come ready to create and have fun. On Tuesday, October 6th, from 4 to 9 p.m. in the Multiculture Center. Come learn some bata moves, meet new people, and dance the rhythm. No dance experiences needed. Learn the basics while exploring the cultural roots of this Dominican-born dance tradition. Come ready to move, learn, and have fun. On Tuesday, October 13th at 7 p.m. in the Multiculture Center, close out Hispanic Heritage Month with a cozy movie night featuring tortilla soup. Enjoy chicken tortilla soup, a good movie, and great company as we wrap up a month of celebrating culture, heritage, and community. We check news hourly on KUR. I'm Josh.

0: 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Hi, I'm Josh. Did you know? Fruit Loops share one flavor. Despite their bright rainbow of colors, every single Fruit Loop tastes exactly the same. More music coming up next on KUR.
1: This is Bird Note. Birds are the only living group of animals with feathers. Some have a lot, and some have a lot more. Generally speaking, the bigger the bird, the higher the number. In fact, someone did actually take the time to count the feathers on a tundra swan. And the number they came up with was 25,216. At least 80% of those are on the swan's long neck. Swans are huge birds with lots of feathers, to be sure, but it appears that penguins are more likely to claim the current feather record because they have lots of small feathers all over their bodies. And some penguins, like swans, are pretty big. The largest penguin species is the emperor penguin. One project counted around 80,000 feathers on a single bird. That's nearly 60 per square inch, keeping the penguin insulated and waterproof in one of the harshest climates on Earth. At the other end of the spectrum, there's the hummingbird. Some species have fewer than 1,000 feathers. But the most feathered creature ever? It may have been one of the bird's ancestors, a dinosaur. For Bird Note, I'm Mary McCann. Bird Note delivers the wonder and joy of birds directly to your inbox. Sign up for our newsletter at birdnote.org to get a weekly preview of our shows, stories, photos, and more.
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0: custody in connection with an early Thursday stabbing that killed a UPMC children's doctor and seriously injured the doctor's wife. Allegheny County Police say 32-year-old Elijah Hemingway faces charges including criminal homicide and aggravated assault. Investigators believe Hemingway went into the Edgewood home of Dr. Idris Evans around 12:30 a.m. and attacked him and his wife while they were asleep in bed. Evans' wife said her husband addressed Hemingway as Elijah during the attack as if he knew him, but she does not know him, according to detectives. Both Evans and his wife were transported to area hospitals, but he did not survive. The incident remains under investigation. Some organizations named in a search warrant against the city of Pittsburgh are claiming their grant spending is entirely legitimate. In the warrant, which was unsealed last week, the Allegheny County District Attorney's Office mentioned some nonprofits that were reportedly granted money with very little oversight from former Mayor Ed Gainey's administration through the city's Stop the Violence program. One of those groups, Bike PGH, has released a statement saying that they are already transparent about their funding sources and how the money supports their mission. They say that they have all that information publicly available online. Pittsburgh Parks Conservancy is another nonprofit that was mentioned and released a similar statement saying their work with the city includes formal agreements with public documentation. And Pittsburgh Penguins forward Andrei Kuzmenko is traveling to Russia to be with his family after his father was killed in a bear attack. Russian network REN TV was the first to report that Alexander Kuzmenko was on a fishing trip with other people in the southern Siberia region when he was mauled by a wild animal. The group reportedly called for help using a satellite phone and that he was flown eventually to a hospital, but he did not survive. A Penguin spokesperson said Kuzmenko chose to practice with the team yesterday before leaving for Moscow to meet up with his loved ones. I'm Juan Arango, and you're up to date with Radio PA.
1: Rain showers ending, mostly cloudy through the day. Temperature 65 to 70 this afternoon. Mostly cloudy, mid-50s tonight. Tomorrow, partly sunny, low 70s, and mostly sunny, 75 Wednesday. Mostly sunny, upper 70s Thursday. This is Radio PA meteorologist Bill Jacquemin.
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0: 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Hi, I'm Josh. I have a fun fact for you today. Did you know Venus is the only planet in our solar system that spins clockwise? More music coming up next on KUR.
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I'm Kennedy Collins. A major steel plant will be built in Iowa by Mesabi Metallics, with President Trump set to announce the project on Monday. The $15 billion investment marks the first mega steel plant in the U.S. since the 1960s, aiming to produce 10 million tons of steel annually by 2030. The project will create 1,750 jobs in Iowa and is part of a larger effort to revitalize the U.S. steel industry and strengthen local economies. In a recent televised interview, U.S. Ambassador to China David Perdue claimed President Trump offered a weapons deal to China's Xi Jinping. However, Trump and U.S. officials quickly denied any plans to sell arms to China, with Trump suggesting he may have meant Taiwan instead. A U.S. official reiterated that arms sales to China are not permitted under U.S. law, reflecting the ongoing tensions between the two nations. The news stream, powered by Seaboard Networks, delivering smarter radio.

0: From KUR News, I'm Tyler Cairns. Students at Kutztown University will be part of a new program designed to make the connection between college majors and future careers clear. The Pennsylvania State System of Higher Education, known as PASSHE, is launching a two-year pilot called Connecting Credentials to Careers. The program will be tested at Kutztown, Shippensburg, and Penn West Universities. The goal is to show students how these skills they learn in their majors can connect to specific jobs, career paths, and wages. The program will begin with 10 academic programs across the three universities. Faculty will receive training and tools to help students understand these connections during academic advising. The initiative is supported by a $740,600 grant from the ECMC Foundation, awarded to the PASSHC Foundation. Kutztown University President Dr. Phil Calavier says the program is intended to give students more clarity as they plan for life after graduation. The project builds on PASSHE's existing work with Credential Engine, which brings information about credentials, skills, wages, and jobs together in one system. Officials say the pilot could eventually expand into other universities in Pennsylvania state system. We check news every hour on KUR. I'm Tyler Carrots.
1: All right. Words. Sorry. You're listening to the radio voice of Kutztown University, KUR Kutztown. Just for this hour, we're listening to a variety music show called Rand AM. It's what it says, random music. All right, I'll get on with you in a bit. This is very much still a budding and developing show here, so expect some bumps on the road as we go along. Thank you very much for being patient. See you in like 7 minutes, I guess.

All right. Now it's time for... sorry, I always forget to do this part. I'm the KU... words. Sorry. This is the radio voice of Kutztown University, KUR Kutztown. I've stopped the music for a bit to read a little bit from the KUR notebook. Give me a moment. Are you a part of a club or an organization on campus? Do you want to get your club more notice? We here at KUR can help you out. You can come here and record a promotion or write a notebook for your club to be played or read on our sound waves. All it takes is to email an e-board member and we can set up a time that works for both of us. This message of community interest is brought to you by the radio voice of Kutztown University, KUR. All right, back to the music. One moment.

0: 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That's the Golden Hour with Tommy Scuderi every Monday from 2 to 3 p.m. on the radio voice of Kutztown University, KUR.
1: It's hard for me to talk about, but I remember I was late for work and I was speeding. 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Instead I'm in the hospital, I'm going home tomorrow. But the hardest part with all this is with Andy. He doesn't look me in the eye anymore, he just kind of pats me on the hand. He probably knows that I know that he's gonna leave me, and I can see that in his face just as clearly as I can see what I've done to mine.
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We would love to hear from you. This is KUR, the radio voice of Kutztown University.

From KUR, I'm Tyler Cairns. Kutztown University is celebrating Hispanic Heritage Month from September 15th through October 15th. The month-long observance recognizes the history, culture, and contributions of Hispanic and Latin communities, including people with roots in Mexico, Spain, Central and South America, and the Caribbean. At Kutztown University, the Multicultural Center is hosting events throughout the month for students and the campus community. Activities include cultural trips, music, food, dancing, art, games, and other opportunities to learn and connect. Upcoming events include Cien Latinos Dijon on September 22nd. The event is a Hispanic-inspired version of Family Feud, with snacks and prizes. On September 24th, students can attend Noche de la Escuadeta, featuring music, dancing, and community activities in the Multicultural Center's Unity Room. Other events later in the month include a guacamole and music event on September 29th, followed by an art event on October 5th and a bachata lesson on October 6th. The celebration will wrap up on October 13th with a movie night featuring tortilla soup. Registration is required for some trips and activities. Students can find sign-up information through the Multicultural Center's Instagram and Engage pages. We check news every hour on KUR. I'm Tyler Cairns.

All right, you're listening to the radio voice of Kutztown University, KUR Kutztown. It's been a while. I'm back to read another thing from the KUR notebook. Kutztown's Game Development Club meets weekly in the Academic Forum Room 101 on Thursdays from 5 to 6 p.m. If you love art, music, programming, or anything related to game development, come stop by. This club is in presentation format, which means that every week someone presents something in the realm of game development. Joining this club is a great opportunity to learn something new about game development, as well as make friends with similar interests. This message of community interest is brought to you by the radio voice of Kutztown University, KUR. All right, our last song, we don't actually have enough time to play our last song because it's, long. So instead, I'm just going to take this opportunity to talk about what I want to do with this show and what my ambitions are for the future. Before I start talking, as people should do with their talk shows, that normally happens automatically, but I didn't let happen because this is a music show. I should disclaim that everything that I say is not representative or reflective of the opinions of Kutztown University. With that out of the way, I chose Rand AM, or Random, as I'm going to be calling it. I chose to have my music show be completely random because, well, I didn't really know what to do. And I didn't know exactly what I would want to do in the future with this premise of just another variety music channel. Or a variety music show. I gotta get out of the habit of calling it a channel. Until one day, I remembered a little thing called the gambler's fallacy. Now, not the gambler's fallacy. No, it's wrong. I remembered a story about how one time, when Apple first made Apple Music, their shuffle button was completely random. Everything, like when you push the shuffle button, it was actually truly random. But because there were a lot of situations out there, a lot of one in a million situations, where you might have three songs from the same album or the same artist, or maybe the first song in the playlist plays first when you hit the shuffle button, Apple got a lot of feedback from that. And the way they fixed this problem was by making an algorithm that got rid of all of those situations. So Apple Music, or Apple, made Apple Music's shuffle feature more random by making it less random. And that led me to think about actual music. See, in actual music, or not actual music, there's a lot of genres of music out there. I can always, like, no matter how many genres of music any person can think of off the top of their head, there's always going to be some kind of hyper niche genre of music that they've never heard of before. So I thought about it like that. What if I made Rand AM, what if I made this show into an opportunity for those hyper niche genres of music to have the same likelihood of playing as the bigger genres of music, like pop or rock? So my ambitions for the future of Rand AM is to buy a couple albums of a large slew of non-traditional or otherwise niche genres of music and play them with the same level of probability as any other genre of music. So basically, my ambition for Rand AM is to basically be a hub for people who want to expand their palette to listen to new kinds of music that they've never heard of before. Now, this is probably going to take weeks because I'm only a college freshman and I have a lot of work ahead of me. And also, this is a pretty big undertaking. It's not exactly a small thing to run a radio show. So, yeah, I will make improvements in the future. I will always have my show until I decide not to for whatever reason. Every week on Mondays from 5 to 6 p.m. Be sure to tune in then from into Rand AM. I'm Domingo Isassi. I'll be putting you back on the automation. Consider this the end of the show. Thank you so much for tuning in. I'll see you next week.

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I'm Kennedy Collins. A major steel plant will be built in Iowa by Mesabi Metallics, with President Trump set to announce the project on Monday. The $15 billion investment marks the first mega steel plant in the U.S. since the 1960s, aiming to produce 10 million tons of steel annually by 2030. The project will create 1,750 jobs in Iowa and is part of a larger effort to revitalize the U.S. steel industry and strengthen local economies. In a recent televised interview, U.S. Ambassador to China David Perdue claimed President Trump offered a weapons deal to China's Xi Jinping. However, Trump and U.S. officials quickly denied any plans to sell arms to China, with Trump suggesting he may have meant Taiwan instead. A U.S. official reiterated that arms sales to China are not permitted under U.S. law, reflecting the ongoing tensions between the two nations. The News Stream, powered by Seaboard Networks, delivering smarter radio.

KUR News, I'm Jaden Barr. Kutztown University is celebrating a major milestone with its Early College Academy, a program where high school students from Berks, Lehigh, Schuylkill, Montgomery, and Northampton counties can take classes on campus and earn college credit that amounts to a full college semester while learning about the university experience. Since 2024, the program has graduated two cohorts of students and are welcoming a third cohort of 94 new students for this academic year, up by 38.2% from last year's enrollment. In fact, out of the 105 students so far that have successfully completed the program, 56 have gone on to become official students of Kutztown University. Provost and Senior Vice President for Academic Affairs, Dr. Lauren Basden-Arnold, stated, "We are pleased to engage with our district colleagues across the region to offer this valuable opportunity to students completing their K-12 experience. We love welcoming these students into the Golden Bear family and aim to provide them an authentic college experience." Anyone interested is encouraged to visit the Early College Academy website or contact the Office of Clinical Education at 610-683-4256. We check news hourly on KUR. I'm Jaden Ball.

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Yacht rock. 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The radio voice of Kutztown University, KUR.

0: the radio voice of Kutztown University, KUR. Hi, I'm Jaden, here with another piece of fun trivia. Have you ever heard of Hector the Convector? It is a significant thunderstorm that's formed almost every afternoon in the Tiwi Islands of Northern Australia. The storm is active around 3 p.m. from September through March, and residents are able to protect themselves every day due to its consistency. Meteorologists are also amazed at how regular this storm hits during the warm season. More music coming up next on KUR.
1: I'm Dr. Anthony Lizerwitz, and this is Climate Connections. Museums give visitors an engaging, hands-on way to learn how science shapes the world. And Chevy Humphrey, CEO of the Griffin Museum of Science and Industry in Chicago, says they can also get people thinking and talking about climate change.
2: I think museums are an incredible platform and a foundation for providing information and facts for people to actually develop their own insights and their own agency to do something.
1: For example, in one exhibit at the Griffin, visitors learn about different forms of clean electricity and how to lower their energy use at home. In another exhibit, they watch a time-lapse video of glaciers over 10 years.
2: And you see the melting, and you see before and after pictures.
1: The Griffin is also updating their human body exhibit to include information about how climate hazards, like the wildfire smoke that reached Chicago this summer, can harm people.
2: How do I protect myself? What is this impact going to be on my lungs, on my body?
1: Humphrey says the museum aims to spark curiosity and critical thinking, and she hopes it inspires visitors to ask questions about how the world works.
2: And have discussions and not be afraid to actually have a voice.
1: Climate Connections is produced by the Yale Center for Environmental Communication. To learn more about climate change, visit climateconnections.org.
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Maybe you can't afford to hop on a yacht and sail around the sunny warm parts of the world, but you can listen to KUR when specialty shows are not on the air, playing the smoothest soft rock hits from the 70s and 80s right up to today. 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

0: update.
1: A man is in custody in connection with an early Thursday stabbing that killed a UPMC children's doctor and seriously injured the doctor's wife. Allegheny County Police say 32-year-old Elijah Hemingway faces charges including criminal homicide and aggravated assault. Investigators believe Hemingway went into the Edgewood home of Dr. Idris Evans around 12:30 a.m. and attacked him and his wife while they were asleep in bed. Evans' wife said her husband addressed Hemingway as Elijah during the attack as if he knew him, but she does not know him, according to detectives. Both Evans and his wife were transported to area hospitals, but he did not survive. The incident remains under investigation. Some organizations named in a search warrant against the city of Pittsburgh are claiming their grant spending is entirely legitimate. In the warrant, which was unsealed last week, the Allegheny County District Attorney's Office mentioned some nonprofits that were reportedly granted money with very little oversight from former Mayor Ed Gainey's administration through the city's Stop the Violence program. One of those groups, Bike PGH, has released a statement saying that they are already transparent about their funding sources and how the money supports their mission. They say that they have all that information publicly available online. Pittsburgh Parks Conservancy is another nonprofit that was mentioned and released a similar statement saying their work with the city includes formal agreements with public documentation. And Pittsburgh Penguins forward Andrei Kuzmenko is traveling to Russia to be with his family after his father was killed in a bear attack. Russian network REN TV was the first to report that Alexander Kuzmenko was on a fishing trip with other people in the southern Siberia region when he was mauled by a wild animal. The group reportedly called for help using a satellite phone and that he was flown eventually to a hospital, but he did not survive. A Penguin spokesperson said Kuzmenko chose to practice with the team yesterday before leaving for Moscow to meet up with his loved ones. I'm Juan Arango, and you're up to date with Radio PA.
2: Rain showers ending, mostly cloudy through the day. Temperature 65 to 70 this afternoon. Mostly cloudy, mid-50s tonight. Well, partly sunny, low 70s, and mostly sunny, 75 Wednesday. Mostly sunny, upper 70s Thursday. This is Radio PA meteorologist Bill Jackman.
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0: 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Hi, I'm Josh. Did you know astronauts stretch out because there is no gravity to compress their spines? 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
1: Golden Bears, get ready. 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

I'm Mason Reed. Saudi Arabia is facing rising tensions with the Iran-aligned Houthis in Yemen. U.S. President Donald Trump has announced major military operations against Iran as talks between the U.S. and Iran have stalled. Saudi Foreign Minister Prince Faisal bin Farhan is in Washington for discussions with Secretary of State Marco Rubio on bilateral relations and regional issues. Meanwhile, Iran's foreign minister has warned of potential escalations, stating that the country is prepared for conflict but remains open to diplomacy. A major steel plant will be built in Iowa by Mesabi Metallics, with President Trump set to announce the project on Monday. The $15 billion investment marks the first mega steel plant in the U.S. since the 1960s, aiming to produce 10 million tons of steel annually by 2030. The project will create 1,750 jobs in Iowa and is part of a larger effort to revitalize the U.S. steel industry and strengthen local economies. The news stream, powered by Seaboard Networks, delivering smarter radio.

From KUR News, I'm Tyler Kerens. Kutztown University's Early College Academy is growing for the 2026-27 academic year. The university says 94 high school students are now enrolled in the program. That's 38.2% increase from last year's enrollment. The students come from 27 school districts across Berks, Lehigh, Schuylkill, Montgomery, and Northampton counties. The Early College Academy launched in 2024. It gives high school students the chance to earn college credit while taking classes on Kutztown University's campus. Students also get to use university resources, work with college facility, and experience campus life before graduating from high school. Last year, 68 students completed the program. Of those students, 32 chose to continue their education at Kutztown this fall. Across the academy's first 2 years, 105 students have graduated from the program, with 56 going to Kutztown University. The university says the program can also help students reduce college costs and prepare for future careers. Kutztown is now recruiting students for the 2027-28 Early College Academic Cohort. We check news every hour on KUR. I'm Tyler Kerens.

been enthralled with the music of Charles Mingus ever since I read his autobiography, Beneath the Underdog. I'm David Bassey. Positone Records has a tribute to Charles Mingus out in 2022. Blue Moods is the title of it. Myth and Wisdom is the band, featuring tenor saxophonist Diego Rivera. The song, Orange Was the Color of Her Dress, Then So Blue.

Up next, Jim Snodaro from 2001 with pianist Rini Rosnes and Billy Drummond. That's the music of Charles Mingus, a cool title. Orange was the color of her dress, then silk blue. Diego Rivera is at the tenor saxophone. This Diego plays the spots off the saxophone. Art Hirahara is at the piano. Dave Kukowski on that particular cut. Boris Kozlov at the bass. Joe Strasser playing the drums. Positone Records, Blue Moods. On Jazz with David Bassey, the depth and breadth of jazz. 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Here's one called The River Suite. Torrent is the movement from Jim Snodaro and his album entitled simply Strings on Savant.

River Suite, and the third movement, Torrent, Jim Snedero, with Rainey Rosnes, Paul Gill, Billy Drummond, and a string section led by Laura Seaton. So when did the light bulb become the symbol of a bright new idea? When Thomas Edison invented it and the whole world got the message. So here's a new idea you might like. 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

Coming up, The Language of Love, spoken by Carol Wellsman. We just heard Grammy winner Donnie McCaslin with a song, Gibbs Street, Ike Strum at the bass, and it's the record put together by Jared Schoenig, the drummer, and published by Big Show Music. Brian Croc wrote the arrangement for the album Two Takes, Volume 2, Big Band. Gibbs Street. Here's Carol Wellsman taking a little trip

We heard Carol Welsman and her version of Slow Boat to China, followed by Bill Charlap's trio and Billy Strayhorn's Daydream, Street of Dreams, with Peter Washington and Kenny Washington on Blue Note Records. Just like jazz, the world of business is full of ideas, some better than others. Here's one that might be good for your business. 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Kelly Peterson produced one for the wonderful Oscar Peterson. This one comes from 1987, live in Helsinki. The band had been on the road for a while, all the way to Brazil and then to Scandinavia.

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I'm Mason Reed. A major breach of the Pentagon's personnel database has exposed sensitive information affecting over 2.7 million military personnel, including social security numbers and job details. The unauthorized access occurred from October 25 until July 26, but officials say there's no evidence yet that the data has been misused. In response, the Defense Manpower Data Center is offering identity protection and credit monitoring services to those affected. The defense rested Monday in the murder trial of Caleb Flynn, a former pastor accused of killing his wife Ashley in their home. Prosecutors allege Flynn staged the scene to look like a burglary, enabling him to be with his mistress. In police interviews shown in court, Flynn denied any involvement in his wife's death, claiming he never touched her. Flynn faces multiple charges, including aggravated murder, and has pleaded not guilty. The trial continues in Miami County, Ohio. The news stream, powered by Seaboard Networks, delivering smarter radio,

From KUR, I'm Tyler Cairns. Kutztown University is celebrating Hispanic Heritage Month from September 15th through October 15th. The month-long observance recognizes the history, culture, and contributions of Hispanic and Latin communities, including people with roots in Mexico, Spain, Central and South America, and the Caribbean. At Kutztown University, the Multicultural Center is hosting events throughout the month for students and the campus community. Activities include cultural trips, music, food, dancing, art, games, and other opportunities to learn and connect. Upcoming events include Cien Latinos Día Jón on September 22nd. 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Other events later in the month include a guacamole and music event on September 29th, followed by an art event on October 5th and a bachata lesson on October 6th.